0: cuff. 94 mile an hour two-seamer riding in on the hands. The Mets have been swinging, and Rogers has been efficient because of it. He's got one out in the fifth through just 56 pitches. We might be able to see a lot more of Grant Rogers if he keeps pitching like this,
1: especially with athletic plays like that as well. He's retired everyone he's seen since giving up the two-run homer to Mauricio. Here's Luis Robert, who takes low for ball one.
0: Scary part of the lineup here, though. You got Robert who hit the double in the third. Mauricio backed it up with a two-run blast.
1: Takes that outside, ball two. Luis Robert was an all-star back in 2023 with the White Sox. That season, he hit .264 with 38 homers. Finished 12th in MVP voting that year. And Jack, it seems like ever since that year, we just haven't seen the same Luis Robert Jr. 2-1 pitches low, ball three.
0: Robert has always battled injuries. He's never been able to play a full season other than 2023. He's had some out-of-this-world talent, you could say.
1: 3-1 pitch just outside for ball four. So Luis Robert Jr. walks the first walk of the game for the Syracuse Mets. That's brought to you by Syracuse.com. Just like a day at the ballpark brings us together, Syracuse.com connects our community with the stories that matter. Your trusted source for local news. Subscribe to Syracuse.com. He's on base all three plate appearances today. Can Ryan Clifford drive him in? First pitch swinging, he tips it foul.
0: Did you see that alien?
1: What a weird sentence.
0: There's an alien. You see him?
1: Oh, wow.
0: Second deck, left field line. He kind of looks like a superstar.
1: Yeah, he does. I didn't think the superstars are still in town, but it looks like we got one left. A one. Called strike two. Breaking ball at the knees. Robert gets his lead off of first. And the 0-2. Way outside. Ball one.
0: Good take by Clifford there. It was an interesting spot, battling with two strikes. Made contact in his first two plate appearances. And he's coming off a good week against Norfolk. Maybe a guy that didn't want the All-Star break, just wanted to keep getting those consistent swings.
1: 1-2 pitch. Hit to the netting, foul. Now, Ryan did not play in that Sunday game against Norfolk, even though the game didn't happen. He also didn't play in that Saturday game because he left for the Futures game, in which he did play for the National League. But in that series against Norfolk, 4-for-15, two homers, six runs batted in. Takes that pitch outside, almost gets away from the catcher, but Robert stays at the bag. Given a month of June where he hit .099, you love to see a .267 mark in a single week with three extra base hits. That's the Ryan Clifford we saw not only earlier this year, but all of last year too with Binghamton and Syracuse.
0: Yeah, it's all about the approach. He doesn't lack in power or athleticism. When he has the right approach, taking balls and hitting strikes, there's no stopping him.
1: 2-2. Stayed back and tapped it foul.
0: Easier said than done, but he's shown throughout most of his career he's got a good eye for the strike zone, and he's patient at the plate. This season, he's wanted to be a little bit more aggressive. It's led to some more strikeouts, but we'll see how he adjusts throughout the season.
1: 2-2, foul tipped into the glove, strike three. Made contact on the splitter, but he goes down swinging for the second out. Ronnie Mauricio coming up to the plate. Check out his last plate appearance where he sent one over the right center field wall.
0: It just looks so easy for Ronnie Mauricio. Such a smooth swing from the left side, a switch hitter that just crushes the baseball.
1: Batting from the left side again. Leaves the breaking ball in the zone for strike one.
0: I've always thought when he's at this level, it's just almost unfair. He's going to hit 300. He's going to hit some tanks. He's going to steal bases and make plays.
1: Next pitch is flared over short, lands in a center base hit. Robert on his horse, he gets to third, Ronnie Mauricio with a two-out single puts runners at the corners.
0: It's just weird because he's always too good for this level. He always makes pitchers pay. Right now, it's about a roster spot in the majors.
1: Ronnie Mauricio safe at first base. You can stay safe in life with regular screenings from St. Joseph's Cancer Care. And that's one thing that we have not seen. But Mauricio is constant everyday reps in the bigs. Over three seasons, 104 big league games. In that span, he's hitting .226, 9 homers, 21 runs batted in. The question, though, for Mauricio is, if he gets up to the Mets and has to play every day, where is that going to be? The Mets have invested at second base, shortstop, and third base. Can Ronnie Mauricio crack into that fold and be an everyday player on cost control?
0: I think the trade deadline will have to give us a better answer, or not. You know, you have money committed to Semien at second, Lindor at short, Bichette at third. And meanwhile, you also have Brett Beatty and Mark Vientos, who occupy two of those positions if you're Beatty, and Vientos at third. So there's a lot to be figured out, and it's not an easy path back for Mauricio, but sometimes all it takes is an injury or something. That's how he got up to the majors earlier this year, replacing Francisco Lindor.
1: Quantity is certainly not the question in that department. Nick Morabito takes low, ball one.
0: The issue is Ronnie hasn't been able to stay healthy either. A broken thumb kept him out for a while, had the torn ACL a couple of years ago. Hopefully he gets the rest of this season, everyday reps and healthy.
1: Morabito grounds it up the middle, hits off the mound, backhand stop at second, step on the bag, inning over. Mets leave runners on the corners here in the fifth inning and trail 5-2.
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2: Heard the news? 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
1: The Great New York State Fair starts Wednesday, August 26th, and runs through Labor Day, Monday, September 7th. One of New York's most cherished summer traditions is known for presenting top-notch entertainment and national recording artists, all free with admission. We just saw team firefighter take down team police department in a little bit of tug-of-war. Probably could have called that one. Those firefighters are some strong dudes. So is Nate Lavender, who's on the mound. He's pitching here for the Syracuse Mets. Fourth man on today for Syracuse as we start the sixth inning.
0: And not surprising we're seeing a bunch of arms today because it's such a long layoff. You got to get guys in to throw some innings.
1: The 0-1 pitch is driven in the air to right. MJ Melendez twists his hips and he makes the catch for the first out. And maybe that was the decision behind starting Jack Weisenberger today, because we've seen other pitchers like Jack Weniger and Jonah Tong go longer into starts, ranges from innings 5 to 7. You know, Weisenberger is a pitcher that's gone routinely 4 innings every single time. It allows guys like Lavender to go out and throw.
0: Yeah, absolutely. You get to see 4 or 5 relievers today. Now, Lavender's the third after Pintaro and Gomez.
1: Josh Kasevich up now for Buffalo. First pitch is outside, ball one.
0: Lavender's such an exciting arm.
1: over 40 strikeouts, just 10 walks this year. Those are the kind of numbers that the New York Mets love to see, and the kind that show he might be ready for the big leagues pretty soon. The lefty fires, and that's fouled away to make it 1-1. We briefly talked about the deadline, but there's been a couple of names floated out there in the Mets bullpen that, you know, if they're traded or moved on from, and could open a spot for a guy like Nate Lavender, who's worked his way up the system. That's strike two on Kasevich. Lavender drafted in the 14th round back in 2021. 26-year-old out of Hudson, Illinois, comes set on the third base side. And Josh Kasevich, the Blue Jays' number 12 prospect, calls for time. Kasevich, a second-round draft choice of the Jays back in 22. 1-2. Line drive, caught by Clifford. Ranges high into the air and showcases the jump. Got a fastball outside, sent it the other way on a line drive, and Clifford, not small, 6'3", got some bounce too. Comes down with the baseball. It's all that matters. Nate Lavender. Cool, calm, and collected over at first base. Clifford gets the second out. Here's Pinyongo. That's in for ball one. That'll help Nate Lavender try to get his fourth straight scoreless outing. Gave up two runs on July 2nd in Worcester, and then faced Worcester again, Norfolk twice. No runs in the three outings. Strike one there to the lefty Pinyongo. His outing on July 5th, the last home game for the Mets, was stellar. Two innings, all of the outs were K's. Six of them. He deals. Swing and a miss makes it 1-2. And it's like you said earlier, Jack, it's the strikeout numbers that'll help him get up to the show.
0: We talk about K's per nine. How many strikeouts per nine innings can a guy have? And usually, if you're close to double digits, you're great. 15 K's per nine from Lavender.
1: Looking for a strikeout here. He's got it. Strike three, looking on the outer third, and the inning is over. Nate Lavender tosses a 1-2-3 inning as we go to the bottom of the sixth.
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1: 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Perfect night for baseball at NBT Bank Stadium. Only thing that's wrong right now is the scoreboard, as the Mets trail 5-2. First pitch in the sixth is a slider that lands in the zone. It's 0-1. Joe Puccio and Jack Gordon with you in the Visit Syracuse broadcast booth. MJ Melendez at the plate, swings and misses. As Grant Rogers works quickly to make it 0-2. MJ singled in the second inning, struck out in the third. The pitch fouled away. Rogers has been good. He's been efficient. He's throwing strikes.
0: just four strikeouts today, but only giving up five hits to five.
1: Ripped over second into right for a base hit. Boy, Jay Harrelly nearly got to that one. Tried to one-up Ryan Clifford from the last half inning who made a leaping catch. And so MJ Melendez is on safely for the second time today. And you can stay safe in life with regular screenings from St. Joseph's Cancer Care.
0: There's a couple of bats in this Mets lineup that are just so interesting to see how they grow. MJ Melendez is one of them. He smokes the ball. He's 103 off the bat. He does that routinely.
1: Christopher Morel coming off of a great week of smoking the baseball. So this is a part of the order where there's a lot of power. After Morel comes up, you have Bay and Arroyo, who are noted for their contact. And then Hayden Sanger bats after them as the catcher, who's got a lot of power in his bat, too. This isn't your average bottom part of the order for the Syracuse Mets today. Morel coming off of his 7 RBI week against the Tides. He drills that to center field. Munguia back at the wall. It is gone. Off the Stellar Roofing side. .107 off the bat for Christopher Morel, who slides his way across the bases. The Mets trail by one. It's 5-4.
0: That's why this is such an intriguing part of the batting order. Melendez and Morel have so much upside. Morel's a guy that's had a 26-homer season in the major leagues. And that's why the Mets are taking a flyer on him. He's got all the power in the world, and it is so fun to watch.
1: And he has been well embraced by this clubhouse. He's only been here since the start of the month. Feels like he's been here for longer than that. That bomb knocks Grant Rogers out of the game. We'll talk about a new Buffalo pitcher when we come back. Syracuse trails by only one, thanks to that man.
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1: Well, if everyone had this swing from Christopher Morel, they wouldn't spend much time in AAA. Right center field moonshot, nearly 108 miles per hour off the bat, 414 feet. Christopher Morel has fit in to the Syracuse Mets clubhouse. And that home run brings Chase Lee into the ballgame. First man out of the bullpen for Buffalo today. Sidewinder's first pitch misses outside for ball one. And the big question in that inning was, could Grant Rogers get six innings under his belt? Only something he's done once this year. The answer is no. We'll see if the Mets can build off of that homer. G1 Bay taps one at the dish. Impressed with that swing from Morel? What do you think?
0: I mean, that's batting practice for him. He's got some of the easiest power of anyone currently at the AAA level. I don't know. I think he's got a real shot to still be an everyday big leaguer again.
1: Swing and a miss makes it 1-2.
0: But whether it's with the Mets or not, he's shown he's an impact bat in the majors for long stretches, full seasons. It doesn't look like he's far off from that. And Morel has played 499 big league games across 5 years. 1-2 from Lee. Line drive, one hopper to third. Spinning stop by Kasevich hits Bay for the first out. Excellent play by the man over at third base for the Bisons, Josh Kasevich. Good to see the Mets get to a starting pitcher third time around in the order. They're a team that just feasts off of that. Sometimes it's the second time, third time around, they usually get something done. You end up putting up four runs on Grant Rogers, and he's cruising for a while, now goes into the clubhouse, maybe not all too happy with the start. So now Christian Arroyo battles Chase Lee here. Lead pitcher for Buffalo, right-handed sidearmer, who's seen Syracuse four times already this season. Standing on the first base side. Here's the pitch. Arroyo hits it back to the screen. Lee, 27 years old. Picked at the top of the sixth round back in 2021 by the Texas Rangers. Former Crimson Tide was a Rangers minor leaguer. Came up to the majors with Detroit, spending his first year with Toronto. As the count's now 2-1. So far this year, he's bounced back and forth from Toronto to Buffalo. He's pitched three times for the Jays. He's given up three runs in just over three innings. He deals. Arroyo pumps it in the air. Foul ground, first base side. McAdoo trying to make a play, and he tried to catch it off the netting. But you can't do that in this sport. Counts 2-2 on Arroyo. McAdoo has done a solid job at first base for a guy who's traditionally an outfielder. He's held his own over there. Now, the Blue Jays have developed a lot of first basemen over the years in the minor leagues, McAdoo being one of them, Sean Keyes up at the big league club. Seems like the one position in Toronto that's not going to move for a while. 2-2 now. Grounder over to third. It's fair, but it hit off of Arroyo. Kasevich still made the play, but they do call it a foul ball. He must have hit that off his foot really hard then, because got to third quickly. It does have the shin protector on. Maybe it caught a piece of that. His shin guard is juiced. I don't know. What does that mean? I don't know. It's got a barrel on it, right on top of the toe.
7: Why?
0: Let your imagination run wild. 2-2 pitch, a slow roller hit the other way. Second baseman, Harry's got it, makes the play, two outs. Hey, I don't make these things. I just create them in my mind. I don't know what gets created in your mind. Fair show.
7: Yeah, Chase Lee is kind of nasty. Man. This is the fifth time the Mets have seen him this year. Got to him a couple of times, had some hits off him this season, but he's one of the better arms in this Buffalo pen.
0: He now battles Hayden Sanger, who takes strike one. In the last series where Buffalo hosted Scranton Wilkes-Barre, he pitched twice, gave up two runs in his first outing, and then had a scoreless inning and a third in his most recent performance. Hits strike two on a sinking fastball at 89. Sanger playing in his 42nd game with Syracuse this year. Hitting just a hair over 200. 0-2 on the way. Sanger hits it off the handle. If you were to look at an organizational depth chart, Hayden Sanger is the third catcher for the Mets. So anytime Alvarez or Torrens goes down, Sanger has to have a bag packed. 0-2. Hit high off a home plate. This will be tough. Harry makes the throw to first, and it's scooped out in time. Excellent gloves by Buffalo in the bottom of the sixth inning. Keep this at a 5-4 Bisons lead.
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10: Hey, what's going on, everybody? Paul Washington Jr. back in the Score 1260 studios. Let's start off in baseball. Yankees are up 1-0 on the Dodgers. That one currently at the bottom of the fifth. Red Sox lead the Rays 4-3 as that one heads to the bottom of the fourth inning. Let's jump over to some NBA basketball. LeBron James is still not ready to announce where his next destination will be. According to the latest from Fox Sports, the Cleveland Cavaliers are the betting favorite to bring back LeBron James. Boys?
1: 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Charles McAdoo starts this inning off for the Buffalo Bisons. We'll see batters 4, 5, and 6 for the Blue Jays affiliate in the top of the seventh inning. Going up against a brand new arm for the Syracuse Mets. Make it the fifth used by John Nogowski today. Daniel Duarte comes set on the mound. First pitch from the right-hander. Outside for ball one. Duarte's making his 24th appearance of the year. Just over 29 innings. An ERA of nearly 5. Good strikeouts to walk numbers so far in the AAA season. 1-0 pitch is fanned on to make it 1-1. He's also pitched 3 times for the New York Mets this year. 5 scoreless innings. With only 1 hit, 1 walk, and 3 strikeouts. 1-1. Fastball grooved in there for strike 2. Jack Duarte's a member of this 40-man roster. Seems like his number gets called upon, you know, once every 2 weeks to go up to New York, and he's showed out.
11: Yeah, we've seen him pitch for the Mets 3 times. All have gone well, like you said, the 5 scoreless frames. He's not outmatched when he goes up to the majors. He's got the great stuff for it.
1: 1-2 pitch skips in the dirt, 2-2 now.
11: Triple-A level, ERA doesn't look amazing, but he's had so many good outings. You know, the earned run average kind of tainted by a couple of games where he gave up a handful of runs, but we've seen him so many times get outs anywhere from a full inning to 2-plus innings, really reliable.
1: McAdoo with a half swing. He kept the hands back, says first base ump Nate Biederich. Count runs full.
11: It's good to see him healthy as well. A guy coming off Tommy John surgery, didn't get to pitch all of last season. Hasn't shown any signs of slowing down. No IL stints. He's been ready to be called upon twice a week.
1: Payoff is swung on and missed for strike 3. Duarte rears back. Cutter at 87. Sits down McAdoo for the first out.
11: This is also the time of the season. Some pitchers get tired. A lot of them hit the IL. And it's a point in the year where New York Mets have to make some tough decisions. Guys go on and off the 40-man roster, get DFA'd, released. If you're on the team at this point in the season, the Mets have a lot of trust in you.
1: He battles Davis Schneider. First pitch is outside for ball one. And it's not like Duarte is a young prospect who's trying to work his way up. This is a man who has had to sign with multiple different teams in multiple different countries. 1-0 pitch is a called strike. You know, he was a Texas Rangers minor league free agent back in 2013 and has had different stints in both affiliated ball and the Mexican League. 1-1 is swung on and missed. In 2024, he made his way back to the Texas Rangers, pitched most of that season for the Minnesota Twins and their AAA affiliate before being signed by the Mets in December of 2025. 1-2. Swing and a miss, strike three. The veteran sits down Schneider. Sweeper gets him this time. Two up, two down, two strikeouts for Duarte.
7: The cutter-sweeper combo is pretty awesome. That the cutter that runs a couple inches outside to a righty, and then the sweeper that looks just like it, but it's about 7-8 miles per hour slower. It might break six inches to a foot further away.
1: Here's Willie McIver. First pitch in there for strike one. Turning into crunch time here at NBT Bank Stadium. Mets trail by one. They scored two runs in the last inning. Pitch. Swing and a miss makes it 0-2. Weisenberger worked three innings in the third. Added things over to Pintaro, Ofrady Gomez, and then Nate Lavender. And Daniel Duarte operate a scoreless seventh inning. Deals the 0-2 and misses outside. Fastball at 94. He has that pitch too.
7: I think the sign of a great pitcher sometimes is getting swings and misses or strikes in the strike zone. Is your stuff nasty enough to draw a swing on a pitch in the zone and not make contact?
1: McIver pops it up.
7: He's had a couple of those in this inning alone. You know, from the Schneider at-bat into the McIver at-bat, of five straight strikes, three of them swings and misses.
1: That's the name of the game. You ask pitching coach A.J. Sager, he says the biggest difference in this team is just when they throw strikes, they're on. And Daniel Duarte's on it today. Three strikeouts for Daniel Duarte. He punches out the side.
7: Brennan. The tease.
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18: The home of Syracuse Mets baseball. The voice of the Central New York sports fan. The Score, 1260.
19: Morale, really an exclamation point on it with that last home run just an inning ago. But it's a slow start here in Syracuse after batting 160 and being released by the Marlins earlier this year. He made his way to the Mets organization and specifically here in Syracuse, where it was a slow start for him there as well. His batting average down below 200 in the first few games. But it seems like he has picked up his stride. That is his third home run in five games here with the Mets, including a game back on July 8th where he had six total bases. The average now creeping higher and higher, along with that OPS, which now up near the 900 mark.
1: Well, Luis Robert almost just sent one out of the yard to start this seventh inning. We thank you so much, Brennan. You know, there's a lot of power in the Syracuse Mets lineup, but, you know, there's a lot of players that are trying to make their way back to a big league roster. And like Brennan mentioned, to start this season, Morrell was on the injured list for Miami, began a rehab to start the year with AAA Jacksonville, and the Marlins only got 22 more games out of him before they said, you know what, we're done here, and now the Mets are taking a chance. Ryan Clifford into the dish. He takes strike one. One of the most impressive things about Morrell is that he barely played in AAA. Before his time with the Mets, he had only played 43 AAA games ever. Came up very quickly with the Cubs. Just 10 AAA games in 2021, made his debut in 22, and hit the ground running. It didn't look like he needed minor league stints in his first two seasons, where he was a really solid everyday bat. Past couple of years, we've just seen too many strikeouts and a kind of a change in approach where he wasn't making as much contact. 0-2 pitch taken in the dirt. So it could be good for him to take some time, work on the swing, talk to the hitting coaches, manager John Nagowski, hitting coach Nate Irving, and just try to hone in on those skills, limit strikeouts, and keep hitting balls out of the yard. Same deal for Clifford, who smokes it to right center field. Munguia hustles to the gap, and he makes the catch. Two down. You know, there's a lot of speed in this Buffalo Bison's outfield. He had to hit a ball like Christopher Morrell over the fence so that these outfielders don't have a shot to make a play on. Munguia's good in center. Pinyango, kind of a guy who doesn't cover a lot of ground. Kind of stuck in the right field spot. Might be part of the reason why he's in AAA right now. Schneider is just a utility man that played just about anywhere. Ronnie Mauricio takes strike one. A guy who can play pretty much anywhere on the infield. 2-for-3 day for Ronnie. Brought in the two first runs of the game for the Mets back in the third on a homer. And he singled back in the fifth inning. Chase Lees looked dynamite on the mound. He's faced five batters so far. He's gotten them all out. Here's the 0-2. And Mauricio gets a piece. Ronnie still hitting over 300 at the AAA level. Keeping that bat warm every day down here in AAA. Lee fires. And that's low. Wearing the Friday blacks, just like the New York Mets do at home. Mauricio swings and misses. And the inning is over. Six up, six down against Chase Lee as we go to the eighth inning.
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11: 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Well, there he is, the ever-exciting Jeffrey Yahn takes the bump for the ninth time for the Syracuse Mets. Top of the eighth inning. Bison's

0: popped up foul. On the season, 9 innings and a third. 23 strikeouts to just 7 walks. Batters are hitting just 121 against him. And Joe, what else do we need to know about Jeffrey Yan?
1: I mean, personally, Jeffrey Yan is one of the more electric pitchers to watch.
0: 2-2.
1: That's a very tame reaction on strike two, but we've seen him pump his glove, say something over to the hitter with two strikes. It's when he gets the strikeouts, and we've seen a lot of them, where he showcases his true personality.
0: 2-2 pitch. Just outside. Full count now. It's a generation of baseball where you see a little bit more celebrating than back in the day. Not all the time, not a bunch of crazy stuff, but some of it's more accepted. And Jeffrey Yan pushes it as far as you've ever seen in your entire life. 3-2. Line drive down the right field line. Melendez chases. It's foul. He's had plenty of opportunities to celebrate on strikeouts this year because he's striking everybody out.
1: Well, I think if Jeffrey Yan was pitching in the 80s, the Syracuse Mets would lead the league offensively in hit by pitches. I think other teams would just start throwing at the batter so that Yan would stop doing it. But luckily and fortunately, that era of baseball is gone.
0: 3-2 pitch. He is swung on and missed for strike three. An electric slide from Jeffrey Yan as he puts the celebration on display.
1: The flashiest part of his game is the strikeouts. I mean, the fact that now he has 24 Ks in 9 innings and a third, that's 24 strikeouts in nearly 30 outs created. There's not many other chances guys are finishing against him.
0: That dance is so good. You never see anything like it, ever.
1: No.
0: It's honestly what guys do in the WBC or in winter leagues in Venezuela, the Dominican Republic. He says, I'll take it to the States. 1-0 to Munguia, bounces. And I think Jeffrey Yan, through parts of his career, he's bounced around, hasn't played affiliated baseball for a long time, hasn't had great numbers in his career, and if you see clips on social media of a guy dancing and his ERA is over 9, you might say, well, what is this about? Is this just an act? Is he just goofing around? This is a guy that could be in the majors this season and has proven to probably be one of the nastiest pitchers we've seen all year.
1: I think that this stint with Syracuse has proved just that. Because last year in Albuquerque, an ERA of over 7, you could easily say, oh, that's an act. I don't want that.
0: Pitch inside the strike zone. Called strike on a heater, 3-1.
1: This year, a 2.89 ERA in 8 outings for Syracuse.
0: That's up high for ball 4. Fastball at 97. So one out, runner at first. Mets trailing 5-4 in the 8th.
1: The issue for Yan this year is that he doesn't give up runs on hard hits. He gives up runs on some head-scratching decisions, i.e. bases loaded. He doesn't tell the umps if he's pitching out of the stretch or the windup, and he gets called for a balk.
0: Funny enough, we've seen 2 runs score against him on balks.
1: That's half of his runs he's allowed this year.
0: Swing and a miss. 95 with a fastball to Rivera.
1: So it's almost like if he can keep his head on his shoulders, yeah, keep dancing, keep doing all the things that make you electric. But just remember some of the little things, and you're a lights-out AAA arm.
0: One strikeout, one walk, and one celebration. It's the Jeffrey Yan experience in a nutshell. You just don't see a lot of hits against him. And, you know, it hasn't always been like this for Jeffrey. 29-year-old from the DR who has tried to find that steady home and organization to be with for a while. Came up with the Angels originally, but didn't get very high in the org. Spent time with the Marlins, most recently the Rockies, before signing with the Mets last August. 0-2. That's low. Change up makes it 1-2. But Yan spent a good amount of time in Double-A before coming up to Syracuse. It showed that the Mets front office said, here's a guy with a lot of raw tools and good dance moves that if we take time to work with, he could really develop a monster. Fouled back. So, spends a lot of time in Double-A. 21 games for Binghamton earlier this season. They bump him up, and he's taken the opportunity to pitch in Triple-A in stride.

0: One more level he's got to conquer, though. Trying to make his major league debut at some point this year. 1-2. He's in there for strike three, and Jan's got two of them.
1: I think these hitters are naturally frozen. That fastball is 95. You're trying to fight it off, stay alive. Then you get a slider that comes in at 84. I mean, there's nothing you can do with that if you're a hitter.
0: It's big league stuff, especially for a lefty. When you see the radar gun say 96, 97, and we've seen him throw over 100 this year. Two outs, runner at first for Harry. Jay Harry, 1-for-4, RBI single today. But the Mets have a type, there's no doubt about it. They like hard throwers, and in this day and age, if you get the right hard throwers, you find some dominant arms. Strike called on a sinker, 1-1. Last year when David Stearns came to Syracuse, we were talking about some of the guys in the org like Dylan Ross or Alex Carrillo at the time. He said, if we can find guys to throw 100 and don't know where it's going, if we teach them how to throw strikes, it's quite the system.
1: You need pretty good coaches to do that, though, because keeping a guy consistently with good control, you only see that in the majors.
0: Yeah.
1: You do not see that in minor league baseball. So
0: those guys fly up.
1: Yeah, so it's good in practice. It's good in theory. But can the Mets live up to that ask?
0: Fly ball down the right field line. Melendez chasing. Will it stay fair? Yes, and he makes the catch. MJ Melendez ends the inning. Buffalo strands a runner on, and the Mets are within one.
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0: Nick Morabito, the ABM Industries cleanup hitter of the game. ABM, the preferred janitorial services provider of your Syracuse Mets. Syracuse is down by a run, 5-4 in the bottom of the eighth inning, and Nick Morabito starts things off looking to change that. It's a Mets lineup today that has seen seven hits, two of which are two-run homers. It feels like you need an inning where you put it all together. Morabito faces Brendan Cellucci. First pitch from the lefty is smacked foul. And he starts 0-1.
1: I don't think you want this game to turn into a storyline of, the Mets just needed another inning. Because it feels like they have the momentum right now. It's a slow burn. The Mets have just continued to cut into this lead. And they've held the Bisons off of the hit column for a couple innings now.
0: Buffalo's last hit was in the fourth. Syracuse has retired 13 of the last 14 Buffalo hitters. So the bullpen's getting the job done. They need the lineup to keep up. 1-1. Smacked foul again.
1: Nick Morabito 0 for 3 today, but he's been the hottest hitter on the Mets. Last 26 games entering today, a 323 average and an OPS over 900. 1-2. Ground ball to short. Rivera charges. Throws to first. He knows he doesn't have time against the speedy Morabito. He's one away. Even though that's a ground out and a real solid play by Josh Rivera, I watched Morabito that whole way down the baseline, head down like a sprinter, just trying to get to the finish line. He's going to make plays tough on infields, regardless of what league he is in, and I think that's a strong part of Morabito's game, even on a result that doesn't go his way. Here's MJ Melendez. Lefty-lefty matchup. First pitch inside. MJ has shown a lot of power. 2-for-3 today. Single back in the sixth inning that was hit 103 miles per hour. Melendez cracks one deep to right field. It sends Peñango back. Goodbye! We are tied at 5. MJ Melendez destroys the ball and squares it up in the eighth inning. We heard you say 107 on a single, about 110 on a solo bomb. Just 25 AAA games for MJ Melendez. He's got 8 homers. So much power off that bat. 407 feet, 110 miles an hour. That brings up Christopher Morel, who just homered in the sixth inning. So the Mets tie it up. Bullpen holds it down over the last few innings. And Syracuse has scored 3 unanswered runs. Morel with a half swing, called strike. Now, the innings that the Mets have scored, they've had multi-run innings. Maybe we can see Morel or Bay have a swing like that. Now, throughout a good chunk of the season, the Mets haven't relied on homers to win games. Bottom 5 in the league in home runs, but right now when you have a lineup with Mauricio, Melendez, and Morel, that might be how you win games. There are a lot of guys in this lineup that over a full sample size, you're going to hit 7 or 8 homers in a month. Morel down 1-2 to Salucci. Pops it up over the infield. The pitcher's under it. Salucci makes the catch. There's 2 gone. Home runs have been a big formula for the Mets in home games. Now this season, Syracuse has hit 63 homers in home games, 6th best mark in the IL. On the road this year, they've hit 32 homers, dead last out of the 20 teams in the International.
8: Wow.
1: It goes to show you their home and road splits record-wise would reflect that.
0: Here's Bay. First pitch is strike. At home this season, the Mets are 8 games over 500, 28-20, with a lot of homers to right field. On the road, Syracuse is 8 games under 500, 18-26. Bay lays off a sweeper, even count.
1: And it's not like the rest of the ballparks in the IL are the Oakland Coliseum and the Mets are playing in a Little League park. Like, all of these fields are pretty similar. Just for some reason here at home, they have performed way better than they have on the road.
0: Bay foul tips a sweeper, 1-2.
1: Is it Scooch's cowbell that's the difference?
0: It could be. I don't know. It could be a crowd like this tonight. A lot of people in the ballpark on Friday night in Syracuse trying to see their Mets get a win. So now tied at 5 with Buffalo. 2 outs, bottom of the 8th inning. 1-2 strikes on G1 Bay. Salucci deals. Bay taps it foul. So tie game 5-5. We've seen the Mets use a new reliever pretty much every inning. Jeffrey Yawn pitched the 8th. Let's see if there's a new man in the 9th. 1-2 pitch. May takes the ball inside. 2-2. anyone you would expect to pitch next inning?
1: Well, I do see right now a right-hander warming up in the bullpen. He's got high black Sox on, so it makes me think it's Joey Gerber. So maybe we see him come out in the ninth inning after Jan's one over the minimum in the eighth.
0: May grounds it to short. Rivera's there. Throw to first in time. Out number three. Well, MJ Melendez blasts off and ties the game at five.
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13: Hey, what's going on, everybody? Paul Edison Jr. back here in the Score 1260 studios. Let's go to baseball here. Yankees still on top of the Dodgers, 1-0. That one in the top of the seventh. Red Sox lead the Rays 5-3 in the bottom of the sixth. They won game one earlier of that doubleheader, 10-0. White Sox on top of the Blue Jays, 8-3 in the bottom of the fifth. Braves are beating the Texas out of the Rangers, 8-0 lead in the top of the sixth. Let's throw it back to the boys. Drama tied up. Wow.
1: Beating the Texas out of them? Just the Rangers now? I got to throw that one in there. Put that in the back pocket.
0: Ninth inning here at NBT Bank Stadium. We've got a tie ball game. All tied up at five after MJ Melendez's solo homer and Joey Gerber into the ball game to preserve this tie. And Syracuse turning to its fifth reliever of the game. The Mets have not allowed a hit since the fourth inning. No earned runs against what has been a stellar bullpen tonight.
1: I think your assumption at the start of the game was right. Seems like the Mets just want to get these clocks started with all their pitchers.
0: Josh Kasevich takes a first pitch strike. He's been on a few times today. A double, reached on an error, worked a walk. But yeah, the Mets coming off the All-Star break. A lot of guys haven't thrown in a while. We also talked about it earlier. Last series against Norfolk, the Mets didn't play on Sunday, so that's Sunday through Thursday. Nobody throwing, and with relievers, you want to keep the arms hot. Ground ball tapped foul. One ball and two strikes for Joey Gerber.
1: We caught up with a couple of the players towards the end of that series against Norfolk, just asking, you know, what their plans are for the break, and a lot of the guys filtered into their plans. I got to figure out a place to throw. I got to figure out a place to lift, because yeah, it could be an all-star break from games, but you got to keep your arm fresh or else you're going to get injured.
0: There's no time to shake off rust. Line drive into center field. Robert charges. Lets it drop for a base hit.
1: So that puts a smart base runner on in Kasevich, but a guy who doesn't have a ton of speed, and the power part of this order coming up. Do the Bisons try to play a little small ball and get a runner into scoring position? Or will they ask the likes of Pinyongo, McAdoo, and Schneider to swing away against Gerber?
0: Nobody out, one on for Pinyongo. Fouled off cutter, 0-1. Buffalo scored three runs in the second inning. Took an early lead after an error allowed Willie McIver to score. And then Ismael Munguia blasted a two-run homer. Two more runs in the fourth for Buffalo, but nothing since, as Pinyongo slices it foul. So now it's up to Joey Gerber to hold on to this lead. He's done really well in AAA as of late, with Syracuse, three straight scoreless outings. 0-2 is taken just off the plate. Challenged by Sanger, though. Can he get a called strike three? Right along the corner, and it's just outside.
1: not a bad idea to challenge that. No, especially at this point of the ball game. Sanger's normally good at those challenges, so you trust him anytime he taps the helmet. You let him take a risk there. It doesn't pay off, but you still have one remaining. One ball, two strikes on Pinyongo. Gerber fires. Swing and a miss. Got him with a cutter, and there's one out. Pinyongo with two strikeouts today. Gerber comes in, gives up a single, strikes him out, and, you know, has continued what a fantastic job that this bullpen has done.
10: I mean, all the runs against the Mets today have come against Jack Weisenberger. Pintaro and Gerber have given up one hit each. That's it for this bullpen.
1: Called strike on Charles McAdoo, a great power hitter. 12 homers, 40 RBIs. This is just his 70th game of the season. 0-1. Foul tip. Went off a Sanger that time. Might have caught him off the hand. For McAdoo. Yeah, sometimes you play this game, all right. 70 games, he's got 12 homers, 40 RBIs. Play that over a full season. That's 25-plus homers, 80 runs, and he's one of those guys that's really knocking on the door of the major leagues. He got to make his debut earlier this year and hit really well. He just couldn't find a full-time spot.
10: Hard to break through in the corner out infield spots for Toronto.
1: Swing and a foul tip into the mitt for strike three. Gerber puts away McAdoo. Back-to-back K's. And there's two down in the ninth.
10: Keeps it simple. You know, he throws the cutter to Pinyongo to get the first out of that inning. Comes back. Goes off speed to sit down McAdoo, who's now struck out twice today.
1: Here's Davis Schneider, who's been on twice with a pair of walks. Hits it high and deep into left field. Morabito looks up. And if it's fair, it's gone. It's out of here. Over the bullpen bar, a two-run homer from Davis Schneider gives Buffalo a 7-5 lead. The Syracuse had all the momentum, scoring three unanswered runs. It swings right back in the favor of the Bisons.
10: That's a huge moment for Davis Schneider this season. Hasn't had great major league numbers after being an everyday starter last year for the Jays. Been down here in Buffalo for the better part of this season. He proves he's got a big league swing there.
1: So Davis Schneider with his fourth AAA homer of the year makes it 7-5. Gerber had been really reliable for the Mets. Just one mistake costs you two runs. So Syracuse will have a lot more work to do in the bottom of the ninth. It's set to be Arroyo, Sanger, and Luis Robert Jr., 8-9-1 in the Mets' order. One count for Willie MacGyver. Tapper over to third. Morrell charges in. Throws it on the money to get him in time for out number three. Well, the Mets are down by two. Final shot in the bottom of the ninth.
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10: That's the Bison, 7-5. Bottom of the ninth inning. That's had all the momentum. They tied the game at 5 with 3 runs in the 6th, 7th, 8th. Gave it right back with a 2-run blast from Davis Schneider last inning. It was a solid inning from Joey Gerber up until that point, right? You know, he gives up that leadoff single, fights back against Pinyongo and McAdoo. But one mistake could be the difference in this game. Luckily for the Mets, they have some good hitters in Arroyo, Sanger, and Robert coming up. It's 8-9-1 in the order, so you got better hitters coming up after that, too. They're facing one of Buffalo's best relievers, Tanner Andrews, who holds an ERA under 1.5 this year. Arroyo leads off. First pitch taken high. Ball one. The Mets have seen Tanner Andrews a handful of times this year. Most recently, June 10th. One scoreless inning for him. Wave and a miss. 1-1. 5 total games against Syracuse this year. And Tanner Andrews has racked up 6 scoreless innings. Arroyo hits it in the air, foul, and he's down 1-2. Every run Syracuse has scored today via the homer. 2-run blast for Ronnie Mauricio in the 3rd. 2-run shot Christopher Morel in the 6th. Game-tying solo homer by MJ Melendez last inning. 1-2. Up high, 2 balls and 2 strikes. So the Mets face a familiar arm, but one they haven't had much success against in Tanner Andrews.
1: In fact, not many teams have had success against him this year. Sub 1.5 ERA.
10: Swing and a miss, strike 3. Puts him away with the splitter. There's one away. So the Mets bullpen was outstanding from the 5th inning on. Now Gerber gives up the home run, so a tough ending for him. But at the same time, the Buffalo bullpen has been fine, too. Sanger is called for a strike. Now for Buffalo, 3 1/3. The only run allowed is the MJ Melendez solo homer. It's actually the only hit against the Buffalo bullpen. Wave and a miss. 0-2. And Joe, I think we're seeing both managers just turn to their best pitchers today, because everyone's available after the break.
1: It's like a big league game.
10: Yeah.
1: Yeah, who's ready to go? Who do I have the best thought to win this game? Let's go to these guys.
10: Game one of the NLDS right here. 0-2 pitch. And Sanger takes a breaking ball low.
1: A Mets Blue Jays World Series would be pretty fun.
10: That would be awesome.
1: Oh, Soto versus Vladdy. Ooh. All those young arms.
10: Okay.
1: Ooh.
10: Now, it might have to wait until next year. It might not be on the table.
1: Why? What happened?
10: I'll tell you when you're older. Strike 3 on Sanger. 2 outs against a nasty Tanner Andrews.
1: You know, to be fair, too, you know, the Blue Jays haven't had the same success as last year. Their biggest issue is that they just haven't had the same production as number one last year. They pretty much ran it back with the AL pennant team that was a base away from winning the World Series, but they're not having the same success this year. They trailed both Tampa and New York in the standings.
10: Yeah, 2.5 games shot of the wild card right now. It's surpassed by the Boston Red Sox as well.
1: Yeah, that's right.
10: Ball called inside. MacGyver's challenging, and he's got this one. Robert starts 0-1. Well, a positive takeaway from this game so far. Luis Robert's looked pretty good. Ground rule double in the 3rd, worked to walk in the 5th, and he's playing all 9 innings. Ball outside, 1-1. The last day of Robert's rehab, the longest it can go, is through Sunday. Potentially could go up before then, but he's a guy that the Mets will like to see play a little bit before the looming trade deadline and for next season. He's only under contract through this year, but never know. One ball and two strikes. Two outs in the bottom of the ninth. Buffalo leads it 7-5, a game that the Mets had tied up last inning. Bison storm back to go up by two. Andrews winds up and throws. Splitter downstairs, 2-2. Mets haven't scored a run off of Andrews all season long. 2-2. It's outside, ball three. A major league take from Luis Robert to work the count full. Three balls, two strikes for Robert. Clifford awaits on deck. Here's the payoff. It's taken outside, and Robert works ball four. So with a runner on base, Ryan Clifford steps up, representing the game-tying run.
1: Big league takes from Robert. You know, he understands the moment. He's pitched in higher or played in higher leverage situations beforehand. But he wasn't going to swing at sliders and off-speed pitches outside of the zone. He was going to wait for his fastball to drive it. And if Ryan Clifford has a similar approach to that, the Mets could seriously have a chance here in the bottom of the ninth.
10: Chat with pitching coach Drew Hayes right now for Andrews. Now, we talked about it. He's been dominant. ERA under 1.5. Mets haven't gotten to him this year. But if there is a little glimmer of hope, over his last three outings, he's given up 5 hits, 2 runs, 2 walks, 2 home runs. So just trying to pull anything possible against a guy who's been outstanding this year, hasn't been as sharp as of late. Now he's got Ryan Clifford. 2 outs, a runner on, a 7-5 deficit. Clifford takes all under the knees.
1: Based on the off-speed pitches we've seen from Andrews, you gotta wonder when that fastball's coming next. And when it happens, Ryan Clifford has to be ready for it.
10: Robert takes off. Clifford takes the pitch inside. 2 balls and no strikes with a runner in scoring position. Ryan Clifford has said, when I get my strike, I want it to be the last pitch I see. I want to take advantage and crush it. 2-0 pitch. Clifford takes a bouncing splitter, and it's 3-0. Haven't seen the fastball at all this at-bat.
1: It hasn't come in this at-bat. Hasn't come after the mound visit. And he just spiked a splitter there. These are 3 poor pitches from Andrews. Can the Mets take advantage?
10: Ryan Clifford had 2 homers last week, leads the team with 16 this year. And Clifford takes a splitter up high for ball four. Back-to-back walks put 2 on base with 2 outs, and arguably the most dangerous hitter in the lineup in Ronnie Mauricio up to bat. Mauricio 2-for-4 today. A 2-run homer back in the third inning that looks like it traveled all the way to Queens. Here's the pitch. Fastball finally in for a strike. 0-1. Mauricio batting over 300 in AAA. A level he's dominated. Ronnie takes the ball inside. The splitter, he can't find the zone with it right now. The Mets were tied at 5. Gave up the lead in the ninth, 7-5. Trying to battle back. 1-1. Ball inside. Another splitter that can't find the strike zone. Do you think he just doesn't want to challenge a guy like Mauricio at the heater?
1: Very well in play right now, because these are some very skilled hitters that he's seen. These guys can all hit the fastball really well.
10: 2-1 pitch is tapped foul. Got a fastball that time and bit on it.
1: Just not in a good spot for Mauricio to drive it, but when your eyes tell you a fastball is coming, you go. Just tough that it couldn't find the barrel.
10: Fastball inside, and Mauricio's got that long swing.
1: Two on base and two outs. Two balls, two strikes. Andrews throws. Ball three outside. It's another full count. Hasn't been able to find the strike zone with this splitter. The fastball has been hit. He's walked a pair already. Now he steps off the mound.
10: Two on base, two outs. Nick Morabito waits on deck.
1: Mauricio calls time. This Mets team has had a flair for the dramatic. 28 home wins this year. Six of them are walk-offs.
10: Mauricio swings and misses through the splitter to end the ball game. Andrews strikes him out. The Mets strand a pair and fall to the Bison 7-5. Oh, so close to a comeback, but the Mets lacked one big swing to win this one.
1: A lot of positive moments today for the Mets. A situation where it was one mistake in the ninth inning by Joey Gerber to give up that two-run home run. Mets had their chance in the bottom of the ninth inning, but leave two men on base. All around an entertaining baseball game from both sides that results in this one not going Syracuse's way.
10: So the Mets fall 7-5 to Buffalo. Drop the first of a three-game set. The game where the Mets tied this one at 5 late in the game. And Syracuse can come up and win. Buffalo puts up two late runs to secure a victory.
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10: Oh boy, this was a tough one tonight as the Syracuse Mets fall to the Buffalo Bison 7-5 on Friday night. 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Jack Gordon with you at NBT Bank Stadium. Paul Esden Jr. back in our Score 1260 studios. Back and forth game, we saw a lot of pop, plenty of home runs, and it was the Buffalo Bison starting things off early on. Jack Weisenberger got the start for the Syracuse Mets, Grant Rogers for the Bison starting this series. Top of the second is when we saw the scoring open up. Willie McGiver reached on a fielder's choice, so Buffalo had a man on base. Then Eloy Jimenez came up, and it wasn't really anything Buffalo did, but more so the Syracuse Mets kicking the ball around. 3-2 on Jimenez. Is lined into right field for a base hit. McGiver takes off for third. Melendez's throw towards third base. It bounces late and it gets away from Morel. McGiver's going to come home and score. Ball rolls away from Sanger and a free base given to Jimenez here. The Mets are kicking the ball around and they've just given away the first run of the game. It's 1-0 Buffalo in the second inning. Two errors allow a run to come in and score. Jimenez was on base, and Ismael Munguia put the ball in play. Nothing that an error could have changed. 1-0. High fly ball deep to right field. Melendez goes back at the warning track. He looks up, and it's gone. A two-run homer for Ismael Munguia puts Buffalo ahead 3-0 in the second inning. So Buffalo takes an early lead. The Mets respond a little bit later. Bottom of the third inning, Luis Robert Jr. hits a ground rule double. He gets in scoring position, and Ronnie Mauricio blasted a two-run homer. Got optioned back down about a week ago, getting everyday reps once again, and it's no surprise that Ronnie dominates at this level. He went 2-for-5 today with that blast. So the Mets crawled a little bit closer, 3-2, going into the fourth inning, where this time Buffalo really got to Jack Weisenberger. Munguia hit a single. He got to second on a ground out, and Jay Harry brought him home. 1-1, hit off the handle, looping down. Base hit, fair on the right field line. Chance for a play at the plate, but Melendez won't throw it there. An RBI single scores Munguia, and the Bisons take one back. It is 4-2 Buffalo in the fourth. The Buffalo wouldn't stop there. Weisenberger was pulled. Pintaro came into the game. He walked Josh Kasevich, and then faced Yohendrick Piñango.
2: Looking for a spot back in Toronto's lineup. Pintaro looking for a spot in the Mets' bullpen. Is that just fired over short? In the second, base hit. Runner rounds around third. Throw comes in from Robert, and it's cut off. Jay Harry scores on the RBI single from Yohendrick Piñango, and the Bisons are up 5-2 here in the fourth.
10: So Buffalo stormed ahead. They took the early 0-0 lead. Syracuse made it 3-2. Bisons make it 5-2 after the fourth. Flash forward to the bottom of the sixth inning. Syracuse finally showed some life on offense again. After MJ Melendez singled, Christopher Morel, a loud swing.
2: Morel coming off of the 7 RBI week against the Tides. He drills that to center field. Munguia back at the wall. It is gone.
10: off the stellar roofing side. 107.6 off the bat for Christopher Morel, who slides his way across the bases. The Mets trail by one. It's 5-4.
2: So Syracuse brings this one closer. They've had two-run homers. They make it 5-4. And meanwhile, the bullpen is holding it down. Scoreless innings in the 5th, 6th, 7th, and 8th. So the bottom of the 8th, the Mets tried to pull this thing closer, and they did when MJ Melendez stepped up. Melendez cracked one deep to right field. It sends Peñango back. Goodbye! We are tied at 5. MJ Melendez destroys the ball and squares it up in the 8th inning.
10: A 5-5 tie through 8. This one got really exciting. Syracuse storms back from down 3. They tie the game at 5. But Buffalo says, not so fast. We're the ones in control of this game. Kasevich hit a leadoff single against the ninth inning man, Joey Gerber. Then he struck out Peñango, struck out McAdoo. He was an out away from getting the match at the bottom of the ninth in a tie game. But Davis Schneider had something to say about that. Here's Davis Schneider, who's been on twice with a pair of walks. Hits it high and deep into left field. Morabito looks up. And if it's fair, it's gone. It's out of here. Over the bullpen bar, a two-run homer from Davis Schneider gives Buffalo a 7-5 lead. The Syracuse had all the momentum, scoring 3 unanswered runs. It swings right back in the favor of the Bisons. So there you go. Buffalo takes a 7-5 lead. But in the bottom of the ninth, the Mets had some good hitters coming up. It was pretty quick for Tanner Andrews to put away Arroyo and Sanger, though. He struck out both. But at the top of the order, Luis Robert Jr. worked a walk. Ryan Clifford worked a walk. Two guys on base. Ronnie Mauricio in a full count. One swing could win the game. But Tanner Andrews had the last laugh. Mauricio swings and misses through the splitter to end the ball game. Andrews strikes him out. The Mets strand a pair and fall to the Bison 7-5. Oh, so close to a comeback, but the Mets lacked one big swing to win this one. That's all they needed. I mean, a double could have tied it. Homer would have won it, but not enough for the Mets today. Falling 7-5 to the Bisons this Friday. Well, good thing is, got another tomorrow. Syracuse and Buffalo will go through the box score of this one, and Paul Esden Jr. will give you one last update. This is Syracuse game show rolls on the score of 60.
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31: Hey, what's going on, everybody? Paul Esden Jr. back here in the Score 1260 studios here in Syracuse. Unfortunately, Syracuse Mets lost. After the All-Star break, all this waiting for baseball and to Get a loss like that is depressing. But here's the good news. We got more games coming up this weekend. We'll set you up for those here in just a little bit. But let's look around the world of sports here one final time before we say goodnight. We'll start off in golf. The Open Championship is going on right now. Lucas Herbert leads the pack. He is 8 under, and there's a bunch of drama, of course, with Bryson DeChambeau receiving a 2-stroke penalty for some for inadvertently improving his situation, affecting conditions, they said in a statement. Conditions affecting the stroke, so the player gains a potential advantage for the stroke, even if it is in an accidental situation. Bryson was upset on social media. It was a lot of drama, so we'll see how that story develops over the weekend. But Lucas Herbert currently leads the pack. Jumping over to baseball, Dodgers are up 2-1 on the Yankees right now, that one in the bottom of the eighth inning. Red Sox are looking to sweep the Rays today in their doubleheader. They won earlier today 10-0. They currently lead 5-3 over the Tampa Bay Rays, that one currently in the bottom of the eighth inning. White Sox are doubling up the Blue Jays right now, 8-4, top 7. And the Braves are up 8-0 on the Texas Rangers in the bottom of the seventh inning. Good Lord, have mercy. There you go. And one final one. We'll work this in from the NBA. LeBron James still has not made a decision on where the hell he's playing basketball this year. He was toying with the audience. He's over there at Fanatics Fest with all kinds of different celebrities and sports athletes and things of that nature, and he teased with a couple of different teams that he potentially could be joining. So still up in the air, although the latest betting odds, for entertainment purposes only, over there at Fox Sports, he's still the favorite to return to the Cleveland Cavaliers for a third stint. We'll see if that ends up coming to fruition. All right, we'll take a timeout. We'll throw it back to our boys in the studio, in the booth, and set you up for what's coming up this weekend right here on the Voice of the Central New York Sports Fan, the Score 1260.
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10: Back on our Visit Syracuse post-game show, recapping a tough one for the Syracuse Mets. A game that was tied in the eighth inning at 5, but the Bisons put up 2 runs on a 2-run blast from Davis Schneider in the ninth inning, took a 2-run lead, and one they wouldn't relinquish for a 7-5 win for the Buffalo Bisons. So the Mets, they fall to 8-10 in the second half, 46-47 overall. Buffalo, 10-9 in the second half, 45-49 on the season. For Buffalo, 7 runs on 10 hits today. Syracuse, 5 runs, 8 hits. 3 errors in the field for the Mets, all of which came in the second inning. Only 1 run came of it, but that would be a costly one in a tight game today. Luis Robert had a big one. He got on base 3 times, a double and 2 walks. Ronnie Mauricio was 2-for-5 with a 2-run homer. MJ Melendez, 3-for-4 with a solo homer. And Christopher Morel, 2-for-4 with a 2-run blast. None of those homers today were cheap shots either. Melendez, Morel, and Mauricio.
2: the MMM crew. They blasted off 400-plus foot homers for them. Jack Weisenberger got the start today. 3 1/3, 7 hits, 5 earned runs, 1 walk, 2 Ks. He just got hit pretty hard today, giving up those 7 hits, and it was just too much. But the Mets' bullpen was really strong. Pintaro, Gomez, Lavender, Duarte, Yan. They pitched from the 4th through the 8th, only allowed 1 hit, no runs, had 6 strikeouts, but the one blip on the radar, Joey Gerber in the 9th inning, gave up the go-ahead 2-run blast to Schneider. 2-hour, 41-minute game today. Over 7,200 in attendance here at NBT Bank Stadium. So that's the story of today's ball game. Mets fall 7-5, and tomorrow, Syracuse has another crack at it. Jonah Tong on the bump against Lazaro Estrada. That's tomorrow at 6:35 p.m. We'll be on the air with our Visit Syracuse pregame show at 6:15, 20 minutes before first pitch. So make sure to tune in to the Mets and Bisons. Well, big thank you to Paul Esden Jr. back in our Score 1260 studios. A thank you to Joe Puccio, the man in the glasses and the white polo to my right that just gave me a nice little wave. We'll call it a wave for now. And a big thank you to you guys for tuning in. Once again, your final score, Buffalo 7, Syracuse 5. Have a good night, everybody, and thanks for tuning in to Syracuse Mets Baseball on the Score 1260.
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9: Can be there for his team. I mean, that's just what it is. And the reason, a big reason why it's tough for me to trust the Bengals is I just feel like too much has to go right for them. Last year showed me that even when their offense is still explosive, they still were losing games. And albeit, I acknowledge, I think their defense will be better. But how much better? How much better is my question? I think their defensive line will definitely be better, but I have questions about that second and third level. I still think that they're in a situation to where they may have to score north of 30 points to win these games. And Burrow's health, like, it's a huge if. Like, we could sit here and say, like, if Burrow's healthy, but the track record has said that he probably won't be. I still have questions about their offensive line. Orlando Brown Jr. is not a good left tackle to me. He's just not. And so I think Joe Burrow's health is still going to be under the microscope. And I think there is a true – we talked about sense of urgency between the Ravens and the Steelers. There is nobody in this division that has more of a sense of urgency to win right now than the Cincinnati Bengals. They have to win this year, yeah, in order to make sure that their coach isn't fired and to make sure that there aren't major questions about this team going into next offseason, because the reality is they put a ton of money into Joe Burrow. They put a ton of money into Ja'Marr Chase. They put a ton of money into T. Higgins. Not many teams in this league are spending as much money as the Bengals are on those three players. To keep two top wide receivers on your team and pay a top five quarterback, not a lot of teams are able to do that. The Bengals did that with the expectation that they would still be able to be in that Super Bowl picture. They haven't even been in the playoff picture. So they've got to get back to showing that A, they can stay healthy, and B, that they actually can win games led by both sides of the ball, not just their offense.
15: That's right, 310-840-4910. We'll take a short break. We got some callers to get to, so stay tight. We'll get right to your calls when we come back here on BetMGM tonight. 310-840-4910. I'm Pat Boyle. He's Cordell Woodland filling in for Brad Evans. This is Westwood One Sports.
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1: Welcome on back, BetMGM Tonight, Westwood One Sports. I'm Pat Boyle, he's Cordell Woodland, handling in for Brad Evans, and the phone number to join the show is 310-840-4910. It's a scoreboard update here in just a second, but we were talking football, talking AFC North, and our guy Johnny in Atlanta wants to weigh in, wants to talk some quarterbacks. Johnny's next up on BetMGM Tonight. What's going on, Johnny?
2: What's going on, Pat, man? I was listening to you yesterday, trying to call in. I heard the thing. You still on that Jordan Love. I don't understand it, but hey, that's your guy. You got to stick with him. But hey, like I told you last year, I think Daniel Jones was the guy. But this year, I got three more for you. Kyler Murray is going to be the comeback player year. I got three of them. Either Kyler Murray, Tua, because, you know, I think Tua is going to do it. And the surprise, I think Kirk Cousins is going to make some noise in the Raiders. So, will you?

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1: And the match is about to begin.
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0: The man who inspired Free For All Friday is going to be a guest on tonight's show. His name's David Glenn, former statewide radio host in North Carolina. He loved Jimmy Buffett more than anybody I know, was my mentor, such a great friend. So that's why we play Jimmy Buffett during Free For All Friday for our guy DG. And he also had Free For All Friday every Friday on his show. Every Friday. He did it for 3 hours. We just do it for one. And also, he happens to have covered the ACC for 40 years. He's going to be joining us to talk about the conclusion of ACC football media days today. He was there in Uptown Charlotte. If you can't catch him after Free For All Friday, find the interview on our YouTube channel, searching Westwood One Sports Night, or our podcast, Westwood One Sports Night. That channel's been blowing up. A lot of great stuff on that channel, and that's how you can watch the show in addition to listening to it. That's what we have lined up on the program. Keeping tabs on the baseball. Gosh, just a lot of Dodger fans blowing up the email saying, oh, how's it feel to bet on the Yankees? As if I'm upset, because we gave out the Yankees yesterday for a value play. As if I'm upset that the Yankees lost. Like, Will Dalton's upset because he's a Yankee fan, but I'm upset? No. It was a happiness hedge for yours truly. Gonna sign up for that one each and every time we're going to do that. And we'll hand out some more bets as well, including for the World Cup final. We've yet to pick a side between Argentina and Spain. We'll do that in the next little bit. Already seeing the phone lines light up. 310-840-4910. Free For All Friday is about to begin, where you have a chance to steer the ship in whatever direction you please. 310-840-4910. A chance to be the caller of the night as well. And there's an added twist, Will. And this might be an encouragement to watch on YouTube or on X at Josh Graham Show. Yours truly actually needs to make a uniform change for the next segment. Eh? First ever uniform change? Maybe you call me the Taylor Swift of radio, like LeBron's the Taylor Swift of basketball. You'll find out why that's the case next on Westwood One Sports Night.
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0: Yep, he was a first-team D2 All-American. Minnesota State Moorhead. Shout out to you guys. From Bloomer, Wisconsin. But getting back to the quarterback situation, what would make you look incompetent is bailing on Michael Penix Jr. after just a year and change. Because he wasn't your starter right off the rip in 2024. That's what would make you look really incompetent. If you let Kirk Cousins walk and then you let Michael Penix walk in favor of Tua, that doesn't make a lot of sense. Having Tua push your first-round pick that you took in the top 10, which is to say, hey, we're not bailing on you, but we're an organization. We need to win. You hadn't won. You still are going to be given every opportunity to start, but you have to beat out Tua in order to do so. I think it's fair and it's understood for both the quarterbacks that are involved. Honestly, it's not as embarrassing as, say, what Minnesota's going through. Like Minnesota, J.J. McCarthy went 4-0 in December. Minnesota had a quarterback go 14-3, and Sam Darnold, they let him walk. That's more embarrassing. Letting go of your GM in late January and not filling that slot until after the draft. That's embarrassing. Atlanta, what they're doing, how they reshuffled things, where they have alignment with Matt Ryan and the GM they brought in, and the new head coach, Kevin Stefanski, that actually makes a lot of sense, the way that they're constructing things in Atlanta. So don't be embarrassed by that whatsoever. They are trying to turn the page and have some alignment at the top, and it seems they're doing so successfully. The Bill Belichick experiment. Remember the Atlanta Falcons were the one team to interview him for their head coaching vacancy a couple years ago? It's not going great at North Carolina. Is it going to get better in year two? We'll tell you next on Westwood One Sports Night.
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0: making it about politics and stuff. That's true. The only dumb stuff.
1: That's right.
0: Even those people would probably enjoy, if you watch the movie, how things might shake out. If you just give it a chance, I don't know, maybe even 2 or 3 minutes, you might just be like, oh, okay. Maybe Christopher Nolan's on to something. This guy.
1: He's on to it.
0: Yeah. Maybe he's figured out a few things. Christopher Nolan, the greatest director of this century. That guy probably figured out a thing or two. I am super duper pumped. The Orioles won tonight, have won 5 straight. Saw the Washington Nats beat the A's 23-2 tonight. The Yankees lost. That's good. World Cup soccer this weekend. So many great things. Thanks to David Glenn. Thanks to Jude. Thanks to all the Free For All Friday phone callers. Thanks to WD. 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

0: that actually makes a lot of sense, the way that they're constructing things in Atlanta. So don't be embarrassed by that whatsoever. They are trying to turn the page and have some alignment at the top, and it seems they're doing so successfully. The Bill Belichick experiment. Remember the Atlanta Falcons were the one team to interview him for their head coaching vacancy a couple years ago? It's not going great at North Carolina. Is it going to get better in year two? We'll tell you next on Westwood One Sports Night.
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0: two sentences together. That is an underdog story. And if you right now, doing whatever you're doing in life or whatever you want to do in life, if that's not a sign for you to keep going, you got a problem I can't solve. Like, truly, we all have our own Rocky story going on inside of us right now. We have things that we don't even think that we can emote. Like this week, and this is why my wife is the greatest, because she will pacify me and be sweet. I'm like, you know, I think I could host the ESPYs. She goes, yeah, I think you could. I'm thinking, is she crazy? But hey, I at least had the courage to speak it. So whatever you're going on today, whatever you got going on in your mind, speak your truth and go for it and keep going. Or as Sly Stallone says, keep punching. We'll be back with you tomorrow. Pete Souza. I'll be joined once again by our wonderful producer, Carlos Ortiz, and Andrew Relvis, who's about to go umpire some Little League baseball games. Everybody's busy. Just keep punching. Thanks for joining us.
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Ellie here is getting the sleeve she's always dreamed of. She worked with Empower and planned for her next move, so she got good at money. Now she can be a little bad. Oh, by the way, you spelled journey wrong. No worries. She can afford the cover-up, too. Ooh, check out my tat. It says, invest well, live a little. 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She worked with Empower and planned for

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Josh Graham Show, Westwood One Sports, where we are less than 24 hours away from the World Cup final between Argentina and Spain. From the Meadowlands, in 1 hour, we have the consolation match between England and France as well, which actually does bear some conversation, but let's get to the granddaddy of them all. That's a term we can use for soccer, we think. Argentina and Spain for world supremacy in soccer. This Argentina team is soccer's version

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14: Yes, that's me. Let's get to the two biggest NFL headlines of the day. Jess Jarman, Apple MLS commentator, will join us to break down the World Cup final in about 20 minutes. Her beloved England about to begin its third place match, its consolation with France in Miami Gardens. Couple of NFL headlines. This Cardinals story seems completely overblown. You have their executive, a personnel executive, Ryan Gold, who was suspended indefinitely for violating the league's gambling policy. The league said there was an investigation that found he provided confidential information to bettors, and there are a lot of rumors on the internet what exactly the information was. Here's the reality. The growth of sports betting in America hasn't caused more gambling scandals. It's actually the exact opposite. We're seeing more of these scandals appear in the headlines because of

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13: Josh Graham Show, Westwood One Sports, England 4, France no score. This is the third place match, and it is a runaway at halftime. France waving the white flag, essentially, showing no life. Last international match for their manager. We want to win for them, for him. Yeah, it doesn't really seem that's the case. England 4, France no score. How about we focus on the game that both these teams wished they would be playing in? Because the World Cup final, it's right on the doorstep in the Meadowlands. This Argentina team is soccer's version of the 1998 Chicago Bulls. They're going to beat Spain in the Meadowlands the same way Michael's Chicago Bulls took out Utah in his last dance. Because like Michael Jordan, Lionel Messi's the greatest of all time. He's the greatest player ever. The 98 finals, that was Michael's last dance. The win against Utah eliminated any doubt who the best ever was and forever would be. If Messi wins this World Cup, he'd be forever goated too. At 39 years old, this will likely be the end of his international career, playing in his record 6th World Cup already, already being viewed as the greatest ever. This would just crystallize it. A win would be historically resonant too. Argentina would become the third country ever to win consecutive World Cups, and the first to do it in

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1: Well, happy Saturday night. It's incredible when you are sitting, getting ready to come on the air and you're doing a show and you're watching an absolute, I don't know if it's a classic or a meltdown or a choke job or a comeback or however you want to describe it. But I'm sitting here in my little studio. Again, I'm Mike Wickett. Happy Saturday here on Westwood One Sports. I'm in Des Moines, Iowa. All right, middle of the country. I'm in my basement. I'm in my studio. And I'm watching France and England. And I was, you know, you're waiting for all week. You know, if you're into this soccer thing, you know, the World Cup thing, you're like, okay, cool. We get Argentina, Spain Sunday. And I bet there were a lot of people this week that learned that there's a consolation game, kind of like there's a bronze medal game in the Olympics. So there's a consolation game for a third place between France and England, two teams who, frankly, probably should be playing on Sunday, but are not, especially when England was up 1-0, but then went full prevent. We'll talk about that coming up a little bit later on. And France was the favorite to win this whole thing, and then they got beat by Spain. But you're sitting here watching it, and you've been waiting for, like, okay, cool. And everything I heard was that England was going to just roll over because of what happened. And they don't even have Kane or Bellingham in their starting lineup. They're two stars. They're not playing in this game. And every, you know, the headlines in England are just crushing their coach, their manager. They're getting destroyed. It's been hilarious to watch because that's the way we treat teams in America. That's like your local team, your local media or whatever would treat the team that blew like the 28-3 lead, the Falcons, in the Super Bowl several years ago. Now, that game against, you know, between Argentina and England was not 28-3 bad because that was a semifinal. That Super Bowl was for all the marbles. But I'm like, all right, I bet France is going to, I don't know how to bet this thing. And one of the reasons I enjoy the World Cup is I'm betting it. Not every game, but a lot of them. And I'm like, I don't know what the hell to do. Is England going to roll over? France, are they going to try? One thing I knew is that Mbappe was going to score because he's trying to win the golden boot. That goes to the guy that scores the most goals. In the, you know, between Argentina and England was not 28-3 bad because that was a semifinal. That Super Bowl was for all the marbles. But I'm like, all right, I bet France is going to, I don't know how to bet this thing. And one of the reasons I enjoy the World Cup is I'm betting it. Not every game, but a lot of them. And I'm like, I don't know what the hell to do. Is England going to roll over? France, are they going to try? One thing I knew is that Mbappe was going to score because he's trying to win the golden boot. That goes to the guy that scores the most goals in the World Cup. Bro, it was 4-0 England, the team that was supposed to roll over, that was

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1: Man, our producer Peyton opened the show with some West Coast. Now we got some East Coast. I love this. Thanks for hanging here on a Saturday night wherever you are all across America. I think I heard Josh Graham say we are on 300 radio stations across this great country. So thank you for listening wherever you are. Also, Sirius XM Channel 375, the Westwood One Sports app. Take us with you wherever you go. And also, you can tell your smart speaker, hey, Alexa, play Westwood One. We are talking about soccer and you. By the time I get on the air tomorrow, we will have a new World Cup champ. It'll either be Argentina or Spain. England just beat France in the most unsoccery soccer game I've ever seen in my life. England wins the bronze medal game. Stu, find out if we call it the bronze medal game for me, please. I don't know.
2: It's a third place game.
1: That's it?
2: Yeah, that's it.
1: Soccer has, I'm going to go over later, five soccer terms that I have learned in the last 6 weeks that I did not know. And the fact that they call the third place game the third place game. It's not. That's not soccer either. Like what? England won 6-4. I bet you, if there were more games like this, you would get a lot more soccer fans turned on in America. But the question is, now that this is going to be over when I get on the air tomorrow, the World Cup will be done, and again, it'll either be Spain or Argentina. How has your soccer fandom changed? Like, did you get? And again, if you didn't watch a single second of soccer before, and you didn't watch any of the World Cup, you weren't going to have your mind changed whatsoever. But are you going to watch more because of maybe what Team USA did, because of Messi, because of all the drama in all of these games, all these comebacks, the little guys like Cape Verde? Are you going to watch more of it? Or was this just kind of a blip on the radar and, man, we got football starting up in a couple of weeks? 310-840-4910. I don't think the excitement will carry over for Team USA. In America, I don't think it's going to blow anything out of the water. I think this was, there'll be a bump. Yeah, there'll be a bump. Just like there was a bump in the Stanley Cup Finals or the Stanley Cup Playoffs after we beat Canada a couple of months ago in the Olympics. I think it's going to have the same kind of effect on soccer in America. I don't think we're going to start seeing millions of people start watching MLS games. I don't think we're going to see millions of Americans waking up early to watch the Premier League. But I would like to know from you, because you're the ones I'm talking about. Because I'm not going to. I loved what I got to watch the last 5-6 weeks. But I want to know if there's any juice that has come out of the World Cup to help out the MLS to get Americans more juice to watch soccer. 310-840-4910. First up, TJ is in Chicago. TJ, thanks for calling, man. Did you watch the World Cup?
3: Hey, thanks for taking that call. Yeah, I like many of my fellow countrymen, did not watch any World Cup up until this year. I couldn't have picked Lionel Messi out of a lineup if you would have asked. the only reason I knew what Ronaldo looked like is because of that terrible statue they made of him, that bust, if you remember from a couple
1: years
3: ago.
1: Yes, yeah, that's right.
3: But all that being said, I did watch a lot of World Cup soccer this year, and I did enjoy a lot of it. I had a coworker who was really into it, gave me the storylines. It was a lot of fun. I was rooting for the USA. When they got knocked out, I was bummed. But then again, these were all on very digestible times for us. Noon, 2 p.m., 6 p.m. We're able to watch this. This is a good watch-while-you-work game. I don't think when these games are starting at 5-3 in the morning in 4 years that any of us are going to really care enough to watch them. Maybe the finals. I'm sure we'll get more finals or whatever they call it, championship game, maybe first place game. I'm sure we'll get more viewership in this country, but that's it pretty much. I'm not really looking forward to it in 4 years.
1: Yeah. Thanks for calling, TJ. Appreciate it. Yeah. I think TJ and I are on the same page. You know, like I needed people to tell me what to look for. You know, tomorrow we're hoping to have Lucas Panzeca back on the show. He's been our soccer insider. He was actually he's Brazilian. He works for a radio station, 104.5 The Zone in Nashville, and he's called U.S. Men's National Team Games for us here on Westwood One Sports. He's Brazilian. He has Brazilian family. He was in Brazil when Brazil got knocked out of this thing 2 weeks ago. I can't wait to hear about that. That's coming up on tomorrow's show. Later tonight, At 9 o'clock Eastern time, former U.S. men's national team defender Jonathan Bornstein is going to join us and get his take on what this will do for Team USA, for U.S. soccer fan. Let's go to where are we going next? 310-840-4910. Rodrigo is in Santa Monica, California. Rodrigo, did you watch a lot of the World Cup?
4: Yes, I did. Thanks for taking my call. Yeah, I definitely did. It's the beautiful game. I kind of drew away from it during the regular season, years before the World Cup. I started getting into football. So football seemed more exciting to me than to watching regular soccer games. But then again, this World Cup got me back into it just because I see the European teams making more effort than our national team, the U.S.
1: Well, they also have better players. I mean, let's be honest. Christian Pulisic probably doesn't see the field for Argentina if he's on that roster. Like, they just have better players.
4: Christian Pulisic he played in Europe. He played for Dortmund. He left really young. So he's the prime example of hard work, I would say.
1: Yeah, and thanks for calling, Rodrigo. And I don't know, you know, I'm not sure if you're going to go back and watch more soccer, but I'm glad you're watching football now. You got brought into the NFL world or college football or whatever it is that you're watching. But it sounds like Rodrigo's going to get back to watching some soccer. How about Ohio and Don? You're on Westwood One Sports. What's up, Don?
5: All right, so I got a question for you.
1: For me, okay.
5: And I appreciate you taking my call. So, in the U.S., we have the best football. We have the best basketball. We have the best baseball. Why are we trying so hard on this soccer thing?
1: Why wouldn't we want to be the best at everything?
5: Yeah, because there's not enough premier athletes to go around.
1: Well, that is fair. I don't think that's an unfair statement to make. By the way, I don't know if we have the best baseball teams. Did we win the last World Baseball Classic? Do we win that every single year?
5: But also, like, look at soccer. You're kicking a ball there's not a whole lot to it.
1: Hang on. Don. I'm not soccer guy, okay? I didn't watch. I get that. But to dumb down the game and say you're just kicking a ball and that's all you're doing, I mean, it would be like me saying, well, in football, all you're doing is just slamming into a guy. Like, it's not, that's a little unfair. Soccer fan, and I'll stick up for soccer fan here. Soccer fan's going to come at you and be like, there is so much more. And there is strategy to the game. But you and I, who didn't grow up loving the beautiful game, we may not see that. And we might need someone to assist us with watching it to know exactly what's going on.
5: Yeah, but I think the difficult thing here is that, at least in my area in Ohio, play soccer are the kids that 90% of them aren't good enough to play the other sports.
1: Don, did you watch the World Cup?
5: No.
1: Okay. Yeah, I imagine you're not. And listen,
5: I have no interest. I mean, it's the one sport that I told my kids when they were growing up. I have three kids. They're older now, but it's the one sport I said, please don't play.
1: Well, Don, and thank you for calling, man. Appreciate you for your honesty. But again, the question is on the table for people who watched the World Cup and maybe were new to soccer and got swept up in this. Don, there was no convincing you at all to watch soccer. If you basically banned your kids, and Ohio is a great football state. One of the five great football states in America is the state of Ohio. All right. I'm originally from Michigan and hate everything to do with that team in Columbus, but I know what a great football state it is. I have respect for it. But, Don, there was no way, no matter what, if Mbappe or Messi scored 7 goals in a game, there's no way Don was going to get into the game. He just wasn't watching it. And that's okay. There's nothing wrong with that. But we keep one of the reasons is we're America. We want to be the best at everything. Like he had asked, why do we try to be good and great at soccer? Because we're America. We want to be the best. By the way, the World Baseball Classic, we're not the best at baseball, man. I mean, we've won one World Baseball Classic. Japan's won twice. The Dominican has won. We finally got one in 17. And then Japan won again. So we're not as great as you think in the World Baseball Classic. But I appreciate your phone call, Don. Thank you, man. Let's go to Crockett in Las Vegas, Nevada. What's up, Crockett? You're on Westwood One Sports.
6: Hey, Mike. How you doing? Thanks for taking my call.
1: You got it.
6: Poor Don. Poor Don. I will continue watching what I watch. I've been watching. I've been playing for years and still watch it. So it's been very exciting. U.S. put a great team, probably the best team they put on the field since, you know, the 80s.
1: Ever.
6: 90s.
1: Ever.
6: yeah, and unfortunately, the downside is, I mean, I had them pegged for the round of eight. It was the Belgium game. They just didn't show up completely.
1: Yeah.
6: It was a game where
1: we're just not good enough. Like anybody, I know there were people who think that we were supposed to win that Belgium game. Belgium's a top 10 team in the world. We're barely a top 20 team in the world. We were not supposed to win that game, no matter how many people were holding their American flag and flying around with their bald eagle, listening to Hulk Hogan's theme. We weren't supposed to win that game, and we embarrassed ourselves.
6: Yeah, no, the margins as you get when you have the group of players that you have, all top tier. So let's go to the U.S. team. There's only two players on the roster that play in the U.S. Everybody else plays abroad.
1: Sure.
6: Okay.
1: Yeah.
6: So you know, are we there yet? We're pretty damn close. The margin as you get closer, top 20, everybody's pretty close. There's a games that, you know, you could win, you could lose. I mean, look, today's a perfect example. England never showed up through the entire tournament, and then they decided, okay. You know, you could say, oh, somebody was favored, but the margin is so narrow. You can't say who's going to be better or who's going to win. It's the same thing, NBA, NFL, wherever you want to talk. You take the top two teams, who's going to win?
1: I think the difference here, Crockett, and I want to squeeze in one more before a break. We're going to switch and talk some ACC football here in a moment. But I think the difference is, like, when it comes to the NBA, the final four teams in the NBA, you had the Knicks, Cavs, Spurs, and Thunder. And really, it came down to, I thought, who was coming out of the West and then the Knicks. It was going to be the Spurs or the Thunder and the Knicks. No one really gave the Cavs a shot. So if you would have given me, you know, those three teams or the field, I would have taken those three teams. With soccer, being a novice soccer fan, I mean, I thought it was going to be the Big Four. And here we had the Big Four in the Final Four. And it didn't turn out that we got, you know, France and our whatever. So I don't know if it's what you're saying. But appreciate you calling in, Crockett. I know you're going to keep watching soccer. It sounds like you're a passionate soccer fan. And I hope you do. I hope you enjoy it. Let's go to John in Illinois. John, you get the final word on this here on Westwood One Sports. What's up, John?
7: Thank you. Well, I just want to say the guy in Ohio, I think, played lineman as a football player too much to come up with that kind of stuff. Because football and basketball, to get to the top, you have to be a certain body size. You're not going to make it if you're a normal-sized human being. And soccer is one of the few sports that normal, you know, look at Messi.
1: Yeah, how tall is Messi? He's like 5'8", right? Like, Messi's a short dude, isn't he?
7: He's a very short guy. He's 5' something like that. And, you know, he dominates world soccer because his skills are so good.
1: Mm-hmm.
7: And the thing about soccer, speed and skill, you know, France and England, look at those two teams. They're like an NBA team now. You know, they're mostly black teams. And don't have, you know, Harry Kane is a very tall guy, but most of your stronger players can't, you know, you can have great players who are prolific size. And that's why soccer is universal. You look up how many second tier teams, you know, teams below MLS there are. I think we've got more professional soccer teams in this country now than we do minor league baseball teams.
1: John, are you a big soccer fan? It sounds like you are.
7: I'm actually a soccer referee.
1: Okay. All right. So you probably watched all of the World Cup, and you are a guy that I'm going to guess wakes up to watch Premier League, or you watch the MLS.
7: I used to get up to watch Premier League until I started seeing too many fouls that they let go for entertainment value, like a guy with two arms around a guy trying to go up for a header to head the ball in and not calling that kind of stuff. And we're not going to let that go in, you know, adult amateur leagues or things like that. So I got kind of irritated with that and some of the things that are happening with VAR.
1: Yeah, and I think, too, and John, I think that the VAR thing turned off a lot of people. Thank you for calling, man. I got to get to a break. But I think the VAR thing turned off with the Balogun thing and some of these others, like, in real time, kind of like the way we bitch about calls in the National Football League, right? Like, if you slow every play down, every play could have holding and pass interference. That's why some people do not like replay, don't like the VAR, don't like instant replay in the NFL, any of that stuff. Got a text I want to read to you real quick from Rob, who sent a text in, 310-840-4910. Played college football and rugby, always thought soccer was a wimp sport, never watched it. I watched a lot of the Cup. I'm still undecided. A lot of faking reminds me of WWF. I will tell you, man, that's the one thing that I cannot stand watching when I watch, man. As a guy who's not a massive soccer fan, just to see these guys get hit in the shin or whatever, and they look like they've been sniped from 300 yards away, and then 30 seconds later, whether a foul has been called or a card has been handed out or not, they're up running around again. Like, that to me is infuriating. And by the way, Messi doesn't do that. I was watching the game against England. Messi, in between three guys, they're bumping him. They knock him to the ground. He's not the guy. He might throw his hands up. They all throw their hands up. But he's not the guy grabbing like he literally has two broken legs. He bounces right back up and keeps on playing. That's what sets Messi, aside from his absurd skill, to me, that's another thing that makes Messi so different. He's not on the ground crying after every little tap of his shin or his knee or his hip or whatever. You know, those dudes that can do stuff, like Mbappe does the same thing. Like, you knock Mbappe down, he's getting right back up. But it seems like every single other guy that gets hit on the shin, and they're wearing shin guards, that gets hit on the shin, breaks a tibia, and then miraculously pops right back up. Thank you for all the calls. We'll come back to this. If you want to get your thoughts in, we have a text line open. You can text the same number you would call, 310-840-4910. From football to football, we're going to talk. It is time. It is talking season. College football right around the corner. Coming up, Locked On ACC podcast host Alex Dono. He was at ACC Media Days. We're talking Belichick. We're talking Dabo Swinney. And we'll do that coming up next. 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
0: The NFL is almost here. 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
10: 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Welcome into the delayed Visit Syracuse pregame show. The rain has washed away. The tarp is off the field. We're ready for an 8 p.m. start between the Syracuse Mets and the Buffalo Bisons. We're getting ready for game two of the series on this Saturday night. Yesterday, well, didn't go in favor of the Syracuse Mets. Back and forth game where the Mets were once trailing 5-2. They tied it up at 5 in the eighth inning. but fell 7-5 after allowing a two-run homer to Davis Schneider in the ninth. Saw a few homers in this game, though. Handful of balls left the yard. Christopher Morel had a homer. Ronnie Mauricio had a two-run blast. And MJ Melendez had himself the game-tying homer in the eighth inning. Melendez has been a spark plug for this team. A guy who's spent a lot of time in the major leagues throughout this season. He's come back down with a couple things to work on, and he feels like he's really found his swing. Got to catch up with MJ earlier today. First thing I asked him, MJ, how's this season been so far?
11: Yeah, it's been a little bit of a roller coaster, honestly. You know, I've had some ups, I've had some downs. But, you know, I feel like I just continue to learn throughout my experiences in this game, especially, you know, the last few years. But, you know, feel really good at the plate. You know, timing has been good. And yeah, even when I got optioned, I knew, you know, the game before I got optioned, like those last two games that I played, I really felt like I had found myself. And I remember telling one of my teammates, I was like, I'm about to start going off right now. And then unfortunately I got optioned. So wasn't able to show that up there, but, I knew it was coming. And, fortunately and unfortunately, you know, I'm doing it just down here. So, you know, hopefully I could just continue to keep rolling.
12: That's what it's all about, right? Proving yourself to get back, which we know you will. I want to ask about this experience in general. You were drafted by the Kansas City Royals and were Royal up until this season. So what's this year been like, first year out of the Royals organization and first year with the Mets?
11: Yeah, it's been very different. You know, every organization kind of does things a different way. You know, you kind of see it from a different perspective. With KC, since they had drafted me, I obviously, you know, I knew everybody there. You know, coming up, you kind of are looked at differently as they have that, you know, invested interest in you. And, you know, obviously they invested in you financially as well in the draft and, you know, just with time going up through the organization. So obviously going to a new organization, you know, it's a little bit different. You don't necessarily get seen that way. So you kind of have to do a little bit more and extra to prove yourself. So just looking at it from a different lens and, you know, just making that adjustment.
12: You've got kind of a unique path in that you came up as a catcher primarily. And, you know, we've seen it a couple of times, guys like Kyle Schwarber, Bryce Harper, who become outfielders after being catchers. But you know, a catcher through the minors for a long time. What was that transition like from becoming a catcher and doing everyday outfielder?
11: Yeah, it was definitely a unique experience. You know, came up, like you said, through as a catcher, 2017 draft, and then 2021 as I was going up through the minors in Double A and Triple A that year. I ended up also playing a little bit of third base too in Triple A, kind of to, you know, hopefully keep my bat in the lineup at the big league level whenever that time came. And then, you know, worked on that in the offseason, and then things kind of switched around where once, even after in spring, I was still practicing third base. And then after that, didn't start doing the big leagues, and they told me they wanted me to play outfield as well. So I played, I think, two games in the outfield and then had gotten called up. But yeah, it's definitely different. Even, I mean, catching in the big leagues for my first 2 years up there as well, along with playing outfield, it was tough to kind of juggle both. I think ultimately they decided that, you know, let me focus on the outfield and see if I could focus on hitting and just try to make that adjustment. But I feel like I've been gifted and feel like I was able to make the adjustment. You know, well, it took a little bit of time, but I feel like I was able to make that adjustment. And, you know, I'd played catcher and infield my whole life, so outfield is just something that I hadn't ever played, and it was a little bit different for sure.
12: We've definitely seen the arm translate, so that seems like an easy one to work. You call it kind of a roller coaster season so far. Do you have one moment that jumps out to you the most memorable point of this season so far?
11: Yeah, honestly, I would say probably my first game in the big leagues this year. You know, we were here, kind of another point where I felt pretty good about my swing. When we were here, we had a Tuesday game against the Yankees Triple A. and I was feeling good. And then that night I had gotten the call around probably like 1 a.m. that I was going to be flying out at 7 in the morning all the way to L.A. and playing that night game, which I thought was kind of cool. I thought that I would go up and just, you know, kind of just be on the bench and whatever if they needed me, and ended up starting that game and was able to face Ohtani, you know, right in the middle of his like scoreless streak, and was able to hit two doubles and get an RBI on one of them. So I thought that was really, really cool. And it was a pretty great feeling, just being back in the big leagues after some time. And I would say that was probably like the highlight. And the walk-off home run was pretty cool too. But just I feel like after like such a long year last year, and then, you know, getting options starting here, felt like I had a good spring, and then, you know, went to WBC and didn't really go as I planned with the amount of at bats. So then, you know, kind of you go through that phase where it's like, okay, like, am I ever gonna, you know, get another opportunity? And I felt like that was a really cool way to kind of get back up there.
12: Doubles off of Shohei Ohtani and a walk-off for you this year. You could call it quits tomorrow and have some of the coolest memories of anyone that's ever played this game. I mean, that is outstanding. MJ, you've been a pleasure to watch. Thanks for taking the time. We appreciate it, and have fun. Good luck going forward.
11: Yeah, I appreciate it. God bless.
12: Mets Bison's coming up in just a little bit on this Saturday night as the Visit Syracuse pregame show rolls on.
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10: 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Let's start with the visiting Buffalo Bisons, who are 10-9 in the second half, 45-49 on the full season. Ismael Munguia leads off and plays center field today. He had a big two-run homer in the second inning yesterday. Josh Kasevich is the shortstop. He bats second today. Yohendrick Pinyango is in right field batting third. Charles McAdoo moves over from first base to third base and bats cleanup. Davis Schneider, the five-hitter, he's out in left field again. Daz Cameron, new to the Buffalo Bisons, making his 2026 AAA debut. A guy who's been in the majors, bounced around the minors, former really high draft pick, getting another chance with the Buffalo Bisons. He bats sixth, and he's the designated hitter today. William Simonite plays first base and bats seventh. Jay Stubbs is the catcher batting eighth, and Carlos Mendoza, left-handed hitting second baseman, bats ninth. Those nine men will face Jonah Tong, starting pitcher on the mound for the Syracuse Mets, who are 8-10 on the season, 8-10 in the second half, 46-47. Season. Luis Robert Jr. leads off and plays center field. Got on base a few times yesterday. Had a ground rule double and scored a run. MJ Melendez, the DH, bats second. The man who had the game-tying homer in the eighth yesterday. Ronnie Mauricio, who's torn it up at the AAA level, he plays third base today and bats third. Nick Morabito, the cleanup hitter again, playing right field, hitting fourth. Ryan Clifford, he's out in the other corner outfield spot. Left field today, batting fifth. Christopher Morel, who's also got plenty of power in that bat, he bats sixth and plays first base today. Yanni Hernandez is at second base, batting seventh. Ben Rortvedt is the catcher, batting eighth. And Vidal Bruján, the shortstop, hitting ninth. Devereaux Harrison is the starter for the Buffalo Bisons today. Buffalo is down a couple of arms. Lazaro Estrada was supposed to be the starter. He was recalled to the major leagues, so it's going to be a bullpen day for Buffalo. They've got about four or five pitchers expected to throw today. Devereaux Harrison the first. He owns a 6.64 ERA across 24 games this season, 42 innings on the year. So a guy that typically goes multiple innings. He's squaring off with Jonah Tong, making his 16th start for the Syracuse Mets. He's pitched 66 innings to a 6-even ERA. A 1-5 record for Jonah, coming off a solid start against Norfolk. 5 innings, 4 earned runs, but had 8 strikeouts and 3 walks. So we'll see how Jonah Tong does today against the Buffalo Bisons. Syracuse and Buffalo squaring off for Game 2. In the final series, they'll play against each other this year. The Mets are 7-12 against the Bisons, so can they turn it around and get a victory today? Well, we'll find out in just a little bit. 8 p.m. first pitch is coming up from NBT Bank Stadium after the break.
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22: 1-2 pitch. Hickey lifts it in the air, deep into right center field. Gilbert goes back on the run. He makes a diving catch. Swing and a miss, strike three. Jonah Tong, what a phenom.
21: Syracuse Mets baseball.
22: He's at second, Class A at third. 1-1 pitch, laced up the middle. Gilbert comes charging in, he makes the catch. Here comes Class A. The throw is home, applies the tag, and he got him. Reitz tags him out. A laser from Drew Gilbert. Jarvis going back to the warning track, the wall. Kiss it goodbye. 2-homer game for Ryan Clifford.
21: On the voice of the Central New York sports fan.
22: Opposite field pop for the lefty. 5-0 Mets in the bottom of the eighth inning.
21: The score, 1260.
10: Far away, the Syracuse Mets host Star Wars night. 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Coming up next.
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10: You think we wouldn't play because of the rain? I find your lack of faith disturbing. Mets and Bisons play Game 2 of the series at NBT Bank Stadium. Welcome into the Visit Syracuse pregame show, everybody. Alongside Jack Gordon, I'm Joe Puccio. Jack, a real back-and-forth game yesterday, but it seemed like the force was with Buffalo.
2: Well, you got all the puns in the world today.
10: Too many.
2: Star Wars night. I'm excited for the Star Wars night, but yeah. Yesterday, a fun back-and-forth game. Buffalo had the last laugh, and they sure had the first one, too. Ismael Munguia going deep in the second inning made it a 3-0 Bison lead.
10: Yeah, so Syracuse would then answer back in the bottom of the third inning, thanks to a man who's been raking at AAA this season.
2: I mean, the man bats well over 300 in AAA. He's got a homer in every third game he's played at this level. He's a cheat code at the AAA level.
10: So Ronnie Mauricio cuts the deficit to 1. Jay Harry, though, in the following half inning, would put Buffalo back in front by more than one run, and that would add on from a man who's played for the Blue Jays this year in Yohendrick Pinyango.
2: 1-9, this Buffalo lineup was pesky. We saw some power, but also just some clutch base hits from guys like Jay Harry, Yohendrick Pinyango. There's a lot of guys on that team that are ready for the big leagues.
10: So is Christopher Morel, honestly, who's been with the Miami Marlins to start this year. Seems like the Mets got themselves a pretty good utility man on the corners.
2: Between him, Ronnie Mauricio, and the next man you're about to see, MJ Melendez, there's a ton of pop in this lineup right now.
10: So 3 home runs for the Mets in this game, 5-5 in the bottom of the 8th inning. It felt like the Mets had all the momentum in the late stages, but insert Davis Schneider.
2: Yeah, Syracuse scored 3 unanswered until this one. Schneider's another guy between these two teams that's a big league bat. He spent a lot of time at the major league level with Toronto, so that was late in the game. In the 9th, Syracuse had a chance with 2 on base. Ronnie Mauricio up to bat. Felt like that could have been a moment. You could have turned the game back in your favor, but Mets couldn't get it done.
10: So with this being a 3-game series, the Mets have to win the next 2 games in order to win the set, and they lean on the organization's top prospect in Jonah Tong to get the ball today.
2: But we know at his best, Jonah Tong might just be the best pitcher in minor league baseball. We saw some highs and some lows last time out against Norfolk. Gave up 2 homers, one of them early. There's a 2-1 ball game in the second inning. He settled in. He had 5 strikeouts between the second and third innings. He's just got all the stuff working at his best, whether it's the fastball-changeup combination,

0: Buffalo, they've got a lot of guys at the moment that they can plug and play into the lineup. Kind of like the Syracuse Mets, where you're just flush with a lot of position player options. Buffalo has that right now, and their lineup has been clicking on all cylinders.
1: So a lot of righties in the lineup today for the Buffalo Bisons as they take on this right-hander in Jonah Tong, who is making his 16th start of the season. 66 innings so far in the year, an ERA of 6 flat. So far this year, he has made 3 starts against Buffalo, where the strikeout numbers are high, 17 Ks in 14 innings, but he's also given up 14 hits on 10 runs. So this is the fourth time that Jonah will see the Buffalo Bisons this season. As you see, those gorgeous Star Wars jerseys are on display for the Syracuse Mets today. We hand things over to our Star Wars expert, Jack Gordon. What do you see there?
0: We got the BB-8 jerseys today, a character that was introduced in the sequel saga, the trilogy of movies that we saw in the 2010s. And I think these are sharp. These are fun.
1: Yeah.
0: BB-8, a very beloved character. And, hey, you keep some orange here in Syracuse. It's a perfect fit.
1: It really is a sharp look for the Syracuse Mets. And there will be an auction for these jerseys. We'll talk about that all throughout the game today, but you can bid on these gorgeous-looking uniforms that the Mets are wearing today. Buffalo and the Traveling Grays as Ishmael Munguia steps up to the plate. Right-handed pitcher Tong against the left-handed hitting Munguia. And the first pitch of the ball game comes a couple hours after it was scheduled, but this is high for ball one. 8 o'clock first pitch today. Game was supposed to start at 6:35, but due to rain, got pushed back by an hour and a half. 1-0. Called strike on the outer third. It's 1-1, and we don't expect any rain for the rest of the night. Right now, temperatures in the low 70s. It's actually turning out to be a pretty good night.
0: It's picture perfect. It was pouring about an hour ago. This is beautiful.
1: 1-1 from Tong is hit high in the air, staying on the infield. Ronnie Mauricio, third base, foul ground. He makes the catch for the first out of the game. So you know Ronnie Mauricio is over at third base. Jack, the rest of the infield and outfield for the Mets today.
0: Vidal Bruan at shortstop. Yanni Hernandez, the second baseman. Christopher Morel is at first with Ben Roethlisberger behind the plate. And the outfield, Ryan Clifford in left. Luis Robert Jr. in center. Nick Morabito in right.
1: After one of two left-handed hitters comes up to the plate for the Bisons today, here's the first righty in Josh Kasevich. First pitch to him is a fastball up for ball one. Kasevich, the Blue Jays' number 12 prospect, hitting at 286 on the year. This is his 90th game with the Bisons. Tong in the windup flips home. Hit on the ground hard between short and third in the left for a base hit. Kasevich, first base runner of the game. He is on with a one-out single.
0: Josh Kasevich has shown to be a really good contact hitter. He's stayed, kept the batting average in the 280s most of the season. Tough force to be reckoned with. Tong gave him a high fastball there. Not a bad pitch, but Kasevich made hard contact.
1: Fastball coming in at 94 for Jonah Tong on that last offering. Throws it around 94, 95 on the year. Also has a changeup, cutter, and a curveball. His first offering to Pinyango is a high fastball. Tong coming off of that outing in Norfolk on July 9th, where he registered 8 strikeouts, third highest mark on the season. 1-0 pitch. High fly ball. Foul ground, first base side. Yanni Hernandez calls off Morel and makes the catch. 2 down.
0: Nice play by Yanni, and there's a couple of reasons. Had to call off Morel and range all the way into foul territory, but the grass is slippery today, so keep an eye. Can these defensive players keep their footing? Yanni Hernandez chopped his feet at the last moment, stayed on 2 feet, 10 toes down, made the catch.
1: Yeah, I'd say it's like an extra 5 feet out of the current diamond all the way around is where you're going to find the most water today. Here's Charles McAdoo with a man at first and 2 outs. First pitch is a rising heater for ball one.
0: A huge credit to the Mets ground crew for getting this field ready, because at about 6:30, the warning track was underwater.
1: Yeah.
0: And the edges of the field right along that grass area like you're talking about, really wet too.
1: Tong deals. Line drive, right center field. Luis Robert Jr. hustles to the gap, and he makes the catch right in front of the Bison's bullpen, and the inning comes to an end. A quick one, 9.